0: 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I'm John Pittman, Director of Music and Programming. Very pleased to introduce to you in just a moment All Classical Radio's new young artist in residence, Kaylee Na, who is also taking over for the wonderful Elena Stupler as the presenter of music every Saturday at 5, which is supported by Schubach Violin Shop. 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
1: 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I'm Kaylee Na, All Classical's young artist in residence, inviting you to learn more about the station's programming for children and youth. 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Johann Sebastian Bach is arguably the greatest Baroque composer. And with his perfection of counterpoint and advancement of musical style, he is also celebrated as one of the greatest of all time. Born in 1685 into a family of musicians, the German composer was taught the violin, harpsichord, and organ from an early age. Throughout his life, he composed a range of choral and instrumental pieces that remain extremely important in music even today. At around 35 years old, Bach composed his Violin Concerto No. 2 in E major. After studying the works of Italian composers, he applied the style of Vivaldi into the piece. However, Bach added much of his own flair. Anna Kiko Myers is our violinist, joined by the English Chamber Orchestra, conducted by Stephen Mercurio in Violin Concerto No. 2 in E by Bach.

Violin Concerto No. 2 in E Major by Johann Sebastian Bach. Violinist Anne Akiko Myers, with the English Chamber Orchestra led by Stephen Mercurio. It was presented today by All Classical Radio's new young artist in residence, Kaylee Na. 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

That symphony by William Boyce from his set of 8 symphonies in the recording featuring the Academy of Ancient Music led by Christopher Hogwood. And part of this Saturday afternoon on All Classical Radio, I'm John Pittman. The music on All Classical Radio is supported largely thanks to individual contributions from listeners like you. Thank you. And also by local businesses that really appreciate having All Classical Radio in the community, and that includes Portland Spirit, celebrating their 30th anniversary year as a Northwest family and employee-owned business. Operating a fleet of 4 boats for public and private events, Portland Spirit offers year-round dining and sightseeing cruises. There's more information at portlandspirit.com. Most of Beethoven's piano trios are for piano, violin, and cello. Here's an exception, the clarinet in place of the violin. The trio in B-flat opus 11 with Jonathan Kohler clarinet, Julia Bruskin cello, and Donna Kwong piano.

Beethoven's Piano Trio Opus 11 for piano, clarinet, and cello. There's also a version for the more standard violin, cello, and piano, but there we had the clarinet version with Jonathan Kohler and cellist Julie Bruskin and pianist Donna Kwong. Hi, I'm John Pittman, host of The Concert Hall. As we are in the middle of Hispanic Heritage Month, this Saturday's program includes music by composers from Spain as well as the Americas. And that includes this colorful work by Ariel Ramirez, La Misa Criolla. Join me for the Concert Hall Saturday from 7 to 9 and streaming at allclassical.org.

That dance is a minuet that comes from the ballet Romeo and Juliet. Prokofiev's ballet music there with the Chicago Symphony led by Riccardo Muti. Composer's Datebook is coming up here at 6 o'clock. Right now, here's a work written in 1991 by American composer Michael Abels that is called Global Warming. And the global warming that the composer is referring to in this case is of the cicadas emerging from their long hibernation. In fact, this special recording has sound effects of actual cicadas buzzing at the start. If you're from a certain part of the country, it's probably a very familiar sound to you. Here is Sphinx Virtuosi to play the music of Michael Abels, Global Warming, on All Classical Radio.

0: That was Michael Abel's Global Warming from 1991, which opened with the sound effects of cicadas buzzing at the start, Sphinx Virtuosi performing that music, and I do need to make a correction right here on the air about my introduction to the piece. I had presumed from my notes that the piece was about the cicadas. It was about a much more globally important event that was happening in 1991, and that was the end of the Cold War when the Berlin Wall had just come down. The global warming at that time referring more to a thaw of the Cold War. Michael Abel's Global Warming, featured here on listener-funded All Classical Radio. 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I'll continue with more music in the 6 o'clock hour. 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
1: This is the Composer's Datebook for October 3rd. I'm John Burge. Despite a disastrous premiere in Birmingham on today's date in 1900, Sir Edward Elgar's oratorio, The Dream of Gerontius, has become one of his best-loved and most frequently performed works in the UK, where in 2015, Classic FM offered a guide to what they called its most epic choral stupendousness. Here's Classic FM's summary of its story. The piece follows an everyman character, the word Gerontius comes from the Greek for old man, as he faces death, meets his guardian angel, and goes before his God before being taken to purgatory with the promise of everlasting glory. While all that Roman Catholic talk of purgatory in the poem by Cardinal John Henry Newman that Elgar set to music did not sit well with the Church of England in the early decades of the 20th century, and many Anglican clerics flatly refused to let it be performed in their cathedrals. But that controversy is long a thing of the past, and nowadays Gerontius is performed at cathedrals like St. Paul's in London, and in concert venues like the Royal Albert Hall, where in 1991 it was performed at the BBC Proms in the presence of His Royal Highness the Prince of Wales, now known as King Charles III. Composer's Datebook is produced by APM, American Public Media, in collaboration with the American Composers Forum, reminding you that all music was once new.

0: This week on Played in Oregon, pianist Boris Giltburg plays a work he's called one of the absolute highlights of piano literature and one of the greatest romantic works in any medium, the B minor piano sonata by Franz Liszt. And the Ghost Piano Trio by Beethoven, featuring Trio con Brio Copenhagen. I'm Brandi Parisi. I hope you can join me Sunday at 1 for Played in Oregon.
1: We're just about an hour away from the concert hall where we will be celebrating Hispanic Heritage Month with some great classical music works, including Huapango My Moncayo and La Misa Criolla of Ariel Ramirez. That and much, much more coming your way this evening on All Classical Radio. This hour opens with the Overture to Tannhäuser by Richard Wagner, an overture that's made up principally of two themes that are sung in the opera, known as the Song of the Pilgrims, and then the more secular and earthy Venusberg music, as it's known. They're brought together at the end.

That music by Richard Wagner is the overture to his opera Tannhäuser. Andres Nelsons and the Boston Symphony Orchestra performing tonight on listener-funded All Classical Radio. 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Saturday and Sunday, the 10th and the 11th, at Rose City Park United Methodist Church. Tickets and information at portlandschoir.org. Joseph Haydn, who hailed from Austria, was persuaded to visit England, where his works were very popular, and he made two trips. The second trip, he brought 12 new symphonies, and this is the very last one. It's called The London. Franz Brueggen conducts Orchestra of the 18th Century on All Classical Radio.

Joseph Haydn's Final Symphony, Symphony No. 104, known as the London Symphony. Now, the final 12 symphonies that Haydn composed and took with him to Great Britain are called the London Symphonies, but that one is special. It actually has that nickname, and some feel that there are parts of the symphony that are musically describing different aspects of the city of London and its people, such as the town criers. The London Symphony of Haydn, part of this evening's music on listener-funded All Classical Radio. Concert hall's coming up at 7, and I'm featuring tonight music by Spanish composers and composers of Mexico and Latin America, as we are in the middle of Hispanic Heritage Month. Leading us up to that time, and since we've just had the music of the Austrian Joseph Haydn, here is a little set of dances. It's actually called the First Thoughts Waltz, Opus 1, by the Viennese composer August Lanner, and it's played by Ensemble Vienna.

The first published work by a 19th century master of the Viennese waltz, August Lanner, and it's called Dersten Gedanken, First Thoughts Waltz, played by Ensemble Vienna. Dances will be coming from Mexico and other parts of Latin America and Spain in just a moment. It's Hispanic Heritage Month, and the concert hall is next. I'm John Pittman, Director of Music and Programming, and your host on Saturdays. 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We are KQAC Portland 89.9, KQOC Glendaden Beach 88.1, KQMI Manzanita 88.9, KQHR The Dalles and Hood River 88.1 and 96.3, KSLC McMinnville 90.3, K239BP Corvallis 95.7, and streaming all around the world at allclassical.org. All Classical Radio is community-funded, supported by its sustainers, and by a grant from the Joyce N. Furman Memorial Trust, celebrating a lifetime of giving to children, education, and the arts.

Good evening and welcome to the Concert Hall. I'm John Pittman. Hispanic Heritage Month is from September 15th to October 15th. And on tonight's program, we'll be celebrating the contributions of Hispanic culture to the United States and, by extension, to the world through classical music. There's some very famous works, such as the Fantasía para un Gentilhombre of Joaquín Rodrigo. And in just a moment, the music of José Pablo Moncayo, featuring a conductor who, some years back, was the conductor of the Eugene Symphony Orchestra right here in Oregon. I'm starting with José Pablo Moncayo, who was a composer who was born in Guadalajara in 1912 and he died in Mexico City in 1958. He wrote a lot of music, but to this day, Huapango remains his most popular work, and it has been said that it is Mexico's most popular orchestral work. Here is a performance by the BBC Concert Orchestra with the former conductor of the Eugene Symphony Orchestra leading them. This is Miguel Harth Bedoya leading Huapango on all classical radios of the Concert Hall.

The audience applauds the BBC Concert Orchestra for that performance from 2002 in London's Royal Albert Hall when Miguel Harth Bedoya conducted them in Huapango, written in 1941 by the Mexican composer José Pablo Moncayo, one of the most popular Mexican orchestral works ever. And maybe coming in second place is the work I have coming your way in just a moment here on the Concert Hall on All Classical Radio. I'm John Pittman, your host. 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We could not do this without you. We also want to thank local businesses that love the music, and that includes Elephant's Delicatessen and Catering, now offering pre-orders for Thanksgiving celebrations. 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

Arturo Marquez is a contemporary composer. He's about 75 years old right now, still very active. And like Moncayo, he's written a lot of music, but this particular work seems to have bubbled to the surface. And it has a lot of that same kind of rhythmic and danceable appeal to it that Huapango has. It's Danzón Number 2. And the idea behind this piece is that there are two dances going on. There's a slow dance that is meant for the older couples, and then a faster dance for the more energetic, youthful dancers. Here's Danzón Number 2 by Arturo Marquez, with Alondra de la Parra leading the Philharmonic Orchestra of the Americas.

Alondra Della Para, leading an orchestra that she founded called Orchestra of the Americas, performing Danzón No. 2 by Arturo Márquez. Seemed very fitting not only to feature that work tonight on All Classical Radio's Concert Hall, which is focused on music to help celebrate Hispanic Heritage Month, but also because that is an orchestra that represents North and Central and South America and its people. Now here is the music of the Cuban composer Ernesto Lecuona, and Malagueña is part of his Spanish suite, which is also known as Andalucía. So here is Ernesto Lecuona, the Cuban composer, looking to Spain, which is the place of origin for many of the Latin American countries' modern culture, and played here by Jorge Luis Prats on the concert hall.

0: A Cuban pianist playing music of a Cuban composer. We heard Jorge Luis Prats live in concert with the music of Ernesto Lecuona, Malagueña, which is the sixth movement of the Suite Española, also known as Andalucía. In a moment, we'll continue with arguably Spain's most famous composer, certainly of the 20th century, but let's look ahead to 9 o'clock tonight.
1: Every Saturday night at 9, it's the music of our own time on Club Mod, an hour of contemporary music. I'm Andrea Murray on this week's show, a piece by Tina Davidson, inspired by some automatic writing from her own journal, plus a classical cover of a Roxy Music song and more. I hope you can join us Saturday night at 9.
0: Sharon Isbin is our guitarist now, performing with the Lausanne Chamber Orchestra, Lawrence Foster conducting, written originally for Andres Segovia, dedicated to him. Sharon Isbin here performs the Fantasía para un Gentil Hombre of Joaquín Rodrigo.

Based on the music of the 17th century Spanish composer Gaspar Sanz, the 20th century suite for guitar and orchestra called the Fantasía para un Gentilhombre, or Fantasy for a Gentleman. The music of Joaquín Rodrigo, which the Spanish composer dedicated to the great Andrés Segovia. Our guitarist there was Sharon Isbin with the Lausanne Chamber Orchestra led by Lawrence Foster. I'm John Pittman, and this is The Concert Hall. Thanks for joining me. Hope you're enjoying the music tonight. It's part of the month-long celebration, Hispanic Heritage Month. 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Tickets at pcs.org. Now, the next work I have for you is a little bit different from the orchestral pieces and the guitar music that you've had so far this evening. It's a work written by the Argentinian composer Ariel Ramirez, and we could say that this was his most famous work. It's called the Misa Criolla, and it was written in 1963 when this Creole Mass was created in response to the Second Vatican Council's authorization of the vernacular in Mass settings. So this Mass is written in Spanish, and it also includes traditional instruments such as the charango and the quena, as well as piano and percussion. Here's tenor Jose Carreras as our soloist with Grupo Huancara, Laredo Chorus, and the Bilbao Society Chorus led by Jose Luis Oseo. Misa Criolla by Ariel Ramirez.

The Misa Criolla by Argentine composer Ariel Ramirez, which was written following the Catholic Church's

change to allow the vernacular languages in church services. And so that is a Mass in Spanish. And it's also a work that was based on several Argentine folk genres from different parts of the country. The Misa Criolla was sung there by tenor José Carreras. We also had Grupo Huancara, Laredo Chorus, and the Bilbao Society Chorus, led by José Luis Osejo. Music being featured tonight is in tandem with Hispanic Heritage Month. This is the Concert Hall. I'm John Pittman, and in a moment we'll be turning to a large-scale work, a piano concerto. All Classical Radio is KQAC Portland 89.9, KQOC Glen Eden Beach 88.1, KQMI Manzanita 88.9, KQHR The Dalles and Hood River 88.1 and 96.3, KSLC McMinnville 90.3, K239BP Corvallis 95.7, and streaming at allclassical.org. Carlos Chavez, a major figure in music in Mexico and globally in the 20th century, wrote in 1940 one of his most large-scale compositions, his Piano Concerto. And I have that work for you next, as Carlos Miguel Prieto conducts the National Symphonic Orchestra of Mexico with pianist Jorge Federico Osorio on the concert hall.

The Piano Concerto of Mexican Composer Carlos Chavez, dating from 1940. Jorge Federico Osorio, the pianist, joined by the National Symphonic Orchestra Mexico, conducted by Carlos Miguel Prieto. I'm John Pittman. I hope you've been enjoying the music tonight. Time for just one more piece that'll take us up to 9 o'clock when Andre Murray is your host for Club Mod.

0: And that concludes our program tonight in celebration of Hispanic Heritage Month, which runs from September 15th to October 15th. And a reminder that next week, I'll be sharing with you the broadcast debut on All Classical Radio of Celilo Falls, coming from All Classical's Radio Inclusivity Initiative, Volume 3, the music of Portland composer Nancy Ives with the Oregon Symphony and special guests. 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
1: Tonight's Club Mod is a rebroadcast of an episode from earlier this year. Welcome to an hour of contemporary classical music. I'm Andrea Murray, and on tonight's Club Mod, we'll hear music by composers including Jeffrey Brooks and Tina Davidson, a classical cover of a song from Roxy Music. We start things off with something from the legendary ensemble Alarm Will Sound. The release called Lift features pieces composed by some of their members. This first one is called Kinda Asleep by Stefan Freund and Matt Marks.

days pass without my speaking to anyone except to ask for dinner and coffee. And it has been like that. But the loneliness doesn't worry me, because I have found the brighter sun and its effect on nature so absorbing. I have no thought of fatigue. I'll do another painting this very night, and I'll pull it off. I am not conscious of myself anymore.

Two pieces from the ensemble Alarm Will Sound. We just heard music from an opera by Michael Gordon about Vincent van Gogh. And just before that, a cut from their release called Lift, which features works composed by members of Alarm Will Sound. That was Kinda Asleep by Stefan Freund and Matthew Marks. I'm Andrea Murray. I'm glad you could be here for tonight's Hour of Contemporary Classical Music. The American composer Tina Davidson started writing music when she was in college just about 50 years ago. She said she was drawn to it because she, quote, wanted to know who I was, and music was a way of finding out. She says it also helps her connect with her spirituality. This next piece, called Hush, was inspired by a bit of spontaneous writing she'd done in her journal. A hush so I can be with life, a summer of great energy and love. I am drawn to both. We'll hear the Jasper Quartet and pianist Natalie Joux.

pianist Natalie Joux and the Jasper Quartet with a piece called Hush by the American composer Tina Davidson. I'm Andrea Murray and this is Club Mod, All Classical Radio's contemporary music show. Time for this week's classified segment, classical covers of non-classical pieces. It was the mythical island said to be the final resting place of King Arthur. Avalon was also the name of the final album by the English band Roxy Music. This is the title song from that 1982 album written by lead singer Brian Ferry. The English violinist and composer Anna Phoebe grew up hearing her parents listening to that song and that album. In 2012, she actually found herself performing Avalon with the band at a reunion concert. She went on to record her own version of Avalon.

the British violinist and composer Anna Phoebe. That was her version of Avalon, the title track of the band Roxy Music's final album in 1982. That was tonight's classified segment, contemporary classical covers of non-classical pieces. I'm Andrea Murray, and you're listening to Club Mod, All Classical Radio's contemporary music show. Earlier in the show, we heard the ensemble Alarm Will Sound playing a piece by Michael Gordon. The piece we'll hear next, by Jeffrey Brooks, was inspired by another piece by Michael Gordon called The Tree Watcher, written in the early 1980s. It's an 8-minute piece of repeated loops, played as a solo on a rock organ, followed by, quote, 20 strikes of a hotel front desk bell. You may be pleased to know that Jeffrey Brooks' piece sounds nothing like that. Here's his After the Tree Watcher, performed by the Bang on a Can All-Stars.

After the Tree Watcher by Jeffrey Brooks was inspired by a piece called The Tree Watcher by Michael Gordon. We heard kind of a contemporary classical supergroup there, the Bang on a Can All-Stars performing with Contemporaneous. I'm Andrea Murray. One more piece to wrap up tonight's Contemporary Music Hour. It's by the Brazilian-born composer Marcos Balter. He's a New Yorker now. He teaches at Columbia University. This is called We Carry Our Homes With Us, and it's performed by the ensemble Y Music.

We Carry Our Homes With Us, a piece by the Brazilian-American composer Marcos Balter, performed by the ensemble Y Music. And that wraps up tonight's Love Mod, All Classical Radio's contemporary music show. Tonight's edition will be available on demand at allclassical.org for the next couple of weeks. I'm Andrea Murray, and I hope you can join us for another show next Saturday night at 9.

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I'm Kate Remington, taking over for Andrea. I've got lots of great music to share with you, including this selection from Mozart's Linz Symphony, number 36.

Ensemble Galilei performed Innsbruck, I Must Leave You by early German composer Heinrich Isaac on All Classical Radio. We also heard the Adagio from Haydn's Symphony No. 99. 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

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I've got lots of relaxing music to share with you, including a romance by Gabriel Fauré and a little bit from Sir Charles Villiers Stamford's Second Symphony. Here's violinist Isabella von Koylen with the London Symphony Orchestra, led by Colin Davis, performing the Andantino from Camille Saint-Saëns' Violin Concerto No. 3.

Sir Charles Villiers Stamford named his second symphony the Elegiac, not necessarily because it has that mood, but because he wanted people to realize that it had some weight to it. And we heard that selection performed by the Ulster Orchestra, conducted by Vernon Handley, on All Classical Radio, bringing you companionship, healing, and joy through music at KQAC Portland 89.9, KQOC Glen Eden Beach 88.1, KQMI Manzanita 88.9, KQHR The Dalles and Hood River 88.1 and 96.3, KSLC McMinnville 90.3, and K239BP Corvallis 95.7. 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Here's Gabrielle Fauré's Romance with cellist Nicholas Kanellakis and pianist Michael Stephen Brown.

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And while you're there on our website, you can find out about Kaylee Na. She's All Classical Radio's 2026 Young Artist in Residence. A multi-talented musician, Kaylee plays violin and piano, and you'll hear more from her in the coming months as she performs on Thursdays at 3 and other programs here at the station. Here are the four members of Anonymous Four with music from the 13th century.

I really love how the music we share with you on All Classical Radio can let you travel back in time. We heard Stile Antico with Hosanna to the Son of David by early Italian composer Orlando Gibbons, and Anonymous Four with that 13th century setting of Ave Maria. Here's music, well, a little closer to our own time, the Andante from Brahms' Second Piano Concerto. Stephen Huff is the soloist with the Salzburg Mozarteum Orchestra, conducted by Mark Wigglesworth.

The chorus of Emmanuel Music singing I Am the True Vine by early German composer Heinrich Schütz on listener-supported All Classical Radio. In just a little bit, we'll visit a couple of the fountains of Rome with impressions by Ottorino Respighi.

Tibo Garcia performed Julia Florida by Paraguayan composer Agustin Barrios. We've got lots of great music to keep you company right through the small hours of early morning here on All Classical Radio. This is the Andante from Max Bruch's Scottish Fantasy. James Ennis is the violin soloist. And then we'll visit two of the Fountains of Rome from Respighi's Suite. We'll hear the fountains at dawn and at sunset with the Philharmonia Orchestra led by Jan Pascal Tortelier.

From Respighi's impressions of the fountains of Rome, we heard the fountains at dawn and at sunset on All Classical Radio. 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I'm Kate Remington, sitting in for Andrea. We'll head back to Scotland. This is the Adagio from Mendelssohn's Scottish Symphony.

The Emerson String Quartet performed that movement from Dvorak's String Quartet No. 11 tonight on All Classical Radio. Just before the Emersons went their separate ways, I had an opportunity to talk with founding member Philip Setzer and cellist Paul Watkin, and one of the things I asked them was what they would miss about performing together. And Philip said, having meals after concerts and kind of mulling things over. Well, hopefully, they're still having an opportunity to get together for some great meals. Here's the Dresden State Orchestra, led by Eugen Joachim, and a little bite-sized music from Anton Bruckner. This is the Adagio from his first symphony.

The Adagio from the First Symphony by Anton Bruckner. Eugen Jochum directed the Dresden State Orchestra on All Classical Radio. Anton Bruckner's symphonies are kind of like cathedrals, so it's only fitting that he is resting underneath the massive organ at the Linz Cathedral in Austria. Here's some music by Elgar.

William Boughton and the English Symphony Orchestra, tonight on All Classical Radio. Land's End is a work by Irish composer Michael Rooney, inspired by a visit that he and his wife made to Montauk, which is on the far eastern edge of Long Island. Geraldine O'Doherty is the harp soloist. And then we'll hear a movement from Irish composer Hamilton Hardy's Second Piano Concerto, with soloist Peter Donahoe.

Tranquil and Calm is the tempo marking for the second movement of Hamilton Hardy's Piano Concerto, and I hope our music on All Classical Radio helps keep you tranquil and calm. Peter Donohoe was the piano soloist with the Ulster Orchestra, directed by Takuo Yuasa. Speaking of tranquil and calm, here's James Galway and the London Symphony Orchestra performing the third Gymnopédie by Erik Satie.

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I'm Kate Remington. It's nice to be keeping you company for Andrea. This is the Adagio from the Violin Concerto by Arnold Becks.

Lydia Mordkovich was the violin soloist with the London Philharmonic, led by Bryden Thompson, performing the Adagio from the Violin Concerto by Arnold Bax tonight on All Classical Radio. We'll hear the Pulitzer Prize-winning Symphony No. 4 by American Howard Hanson coming up in just a little bit. Here are two elegiac melodies by Grieg with the Gothenburg Symphony Orchestra, conducted by Neeme Järvi.

Trumpeter Suresh Singaratnam created that set of variations on Stan Rogers' classic Northwest Passage, and we heard him performing along with pianist Stu Harrison on All Classical Radio. Lisa will be here to keep you company starting at 2 o'clock, and she's got some great music to share with you, including a little sinfonietta Bohuslav Martinu wrote for La Jolla, California. Here's a selection from John Ireland's Downland Suite.

A Basque Folk Song by Clarence Cameron White on All Classical Radio. I'm Kate Remington. I've enjoyed keeping you company for Andrea, and Lisa will be here in just a little while. This is a work by Howard Hanson that is deeply personal. He wrote his Symphony No. 4 in memory of his father. It's known as the Requiem Symphony, and it was awarded a Pulitzer Prize in 1944. Carlos Kalmar is conducting the Oregon Symphony.

That was Howard Hanson's Symphony No. 4, Opus 34, also known as the Requiem Symphony. That work won him a Pulitzer Prize in 1944, and that recording we heard was the Oregon Symphony, led by Carlos Kalmar. I'm Lisa Lipton. 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On our website, you'll also find a link to listen to iCan, our 24-hour station for children, families, and educators. Now for a work that was written in 1767. This is a work that was debated whether it was written by the younger brother of this composer. This is the Horn Concerto No. 2 in D by Joseph Haydn, but it also might be Michael Haydn. This is Herman Baumann on horn and Academy of St. Martin in the Fields.

That was Joseph Haydn's Horn Concerto No. 2 in D, with Herman Bauman on horn and Academy of St. Martin in the Fields, led by Iona Brown. Thanks for joining me this morning on All Classical Radio. Now, for a sweet piece, this is Jean-Baptiste Loyer's Sonata in B minor.

That was a work by Jean-Baptiste Loyer. That was Sonata in B minor with the Eroica Trio. Now for a work commissioned in 1948 by La Jolla's Music Arts Society and premiered in August of 1950. This is Sinfonietta La Jolla by Bohuslav Martineau.

That was the St. Paul Chamber Orchestra, led by Christopher Hogwood, on that work commissioned in 1948 called Sinfonietta La Jolla by Bohuslav Martineau. This is All Classical Radio. Thanks for being with me this morning. Now for a work written as a tribute to conductor Sir Henry Wood. This is Serenade to Music. This is the final setting of a scene from The Merchant of Venice by Ralph Vaughan Williams. At the premiere of this work, Rachmaninoff played as the soloist on the concert. During the first half, he premiered the second piano concerto. This is Serenade to Music from the final scene of The Merchant of Venice.

motions of his spirit are dull as night, and his affection

opera delight. That was Ralph Vaughan Williams' Serenade to Music, the final scene from The Merchant of Venice. We heard Jessica Rivera, soprano, Kelly O'Connor, mezzo-soprano, Thomas Studebaker, tenor, and Nimon Ford, baritone, with the Atlanta Symphony Orchestra and Chamber Chorus, led by Robert Spano. 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On our website, you'll also find a link to share your story and about a favorite piece of music for an upcoming 5 o'clock favorite. Now for some Frédéric Chopin. This is Polonaise in F sharp minor, opus 44.

That was Frédéric Chopin's Polonaise in F sharp minor, opus 44, with Benjamin Grosvenor on piano. Now, for a living composer, he's a Welsh composer. His music was performed at Prince William and Kate Middleton's wedding. This is Paul Mellor's O Sacred Heart.

That was living composer Paul Mellor, born in 1975. That was O Sacred Heart. He's a Welsh composer. And we heard the Royal Philharmonic Orchestra, led by Owain Arwell Hughes. Now, for a work composed in 1890, this is George Whitefield Chadwick's Serenade for Strings. The movements are Allegro Grazioso, Andantino, Tempo diminuetto, and presto non troppo.

That was the American Music Ensemble Vienna, led by Hobart Earl, in George Whitefield Chadwick's Serenade for Strings, that was written in 1890. And now for some Mario Castelnuovo Tedesco, this is Sonatina Canonica, opus 196. This is for two guitars.

That was Mario Castelnuovo Tedesco's Sonatina Canonica, Opus 196. We heard the ensemble Brazil guitar duo. I'm Lisa Lipton. You're in tune with All Classical Radio, broadcasting handcrafted programming made possible by your support at KQAC Portland 89.9, KQOC Glen Eden Beach 88.1, KQMI Manzanita 88.9, KQHR The Dalles and Hood River 88.1 and 96.3, KSLC McMinnville 90.3, K239BP Corvallis 95.7. 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On our website, you'll also find information about our Artists in Residence program, advancing the careers of professional and young musicians in our region. Now for some Domenico Gabrielli, this is Ricercare No. 2 in A minor.

That was Domenico Gabrielli's Ricercare, number 2 in A minor. We heard Anna Bleisma on the cello. Now, for a work written near the end of this composer's life at age 77, this was one of his last two compositions. This is Gabriel Fauré's Piano Trio in D minor, opus 120.

One of the last two compositions of that composer's lifetime, that was Gabriel Fauré's Piano Trio in D minor, Opus 120. We heard the Neve Trio performing that. Now for a work by Ludwig van Beethoven. This is String Quartet number 16 in F, Opus 135. And this version is actually for string orchestra led by Leonard Bernstein.

Leonard Bernstein leading the Vienna Philharmonic Strings in Ludwig van Beethoven's String Quartet No. 16 in F, but the version for string orchestra. I'm Lisa Lipton, and you're in tune with All Classical Radio, serving listeners in over 100 countries and broadcasting from the Pacific Northwest at KQAC Portland 89.9, KQOC Glen Eden Beach, 88.1, KQMI, Manzanita, 88.9, KQHR, The Dalles and Hood River, 88.1 and 96.3, KSLC McMinnville, 90.3, K239BP, Corvallis, 95.7. 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Now, for a work by Theodore Kirchner, this is Pieces for Cello and Piano, Opus 79.

That was Johannes Moser on cello and Paul Ravinius on piano, with Theodor Kirchner's pieces for cello and piano, Opus 79. There were 8 of them. I'm Lisa Lipton. Thanks for being with me this morning on All Classical Radio. Now for some Claude Debussy. This is Preludes from Book 1. We're going to hear number 12 and An Evening in Granada.

François Joël Toihi on piano with Claude Debussy's Preludes and Evening in Granada. Now for some Johann Joseph Fuchs, this is Overture Suite in D minor.

That was Armonico Tributo Austria performing Johann Joseph Fuchs' Overture or Suite in D minor. Now for some Andras Hammerschmidt, this is Suite in C for gambas, cornets, and trombones with Hesperion 21.

Hesperian 21 and Jordi Savall performed music by Andreas Hammerschmidt at All Classical Radio, a place where you are always welcome at KQAC Portland 89.9, KQOC Glen Eden Beach 88.1, KQMI Manzanita 88.9, KQHR the Dalles and Hood River 88.1 and 96.3, KSLC McMinnville 90.3, K239BP Corvallis, 95.7. 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I'm Krista Wessel. Really lovely to have your company this morning.

0: One of the chamber sonatas by Biagio Marini at All Classical Radio. Music from Louise Ferranc is coming up next, something from her clarinet trio. First, though, let's check in to see what Kate is bringing to the brunch table later on this morning.
1: We'll drop by Bavaria for Oktoberfest on Sunday brunch with dances by Elgar, admire the fall foliage with impressions of autumn leaves, and hang out at a relaxing cafe with Paul Schoenfield and the Eroica Trio. I'm Kate Remington, and there will be a place waiting for you at the brunch table this morning at 10 here on All Classical Radio.

It's called Nutmeg and Ginger. It just seems like fall, doesn't it? That was the Baltimore Consort at All Classical Radio. 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They'll perform works from Rodrigo's Concierto de Aranjuez to Mahler's monumental Fifth Symphony, plus their concert at Christmas and a season finale with music by Copland and PYP's Concerto Competition winner. The season begins on Saturday, the 14th of November at the Arlene Schnitzer Concert Hall, and you'll find more information at portlandyouthphil.org. Here's a concert piece for harp and orchestra by composer Gabriel Pernier.

0: concert piece for harp and orchestra by Gabrielle Pernet, performed by harpist Lily Lesquine and the French National Radio and TV Symphony Orchestra. And this is All Classical Radio. I'm Crystal Wessel. Every Sunday afternoon at 1 o'clock, my friend and colleague Brandy Parisi brings you concert highlights that have happened all around the region on a show called Played in Oregon. And here's what's coming up this afternoon.
1: This week on Played in Oregon, pianist Boris Giltburg plays a work he's called one of the absolute highlights of piano literature and one of the greatest romantic works in any medium, the B minor piano sonata by Franz Liszt. And the Ghost piano trio by Beethoven, featuring Trio con Brio Copenhagen. I'm Brandy Parisi. I hope you can join me today at 1 for Played in Oregon.

The ensemble Europa Gallant performed that quartet by Carlo Monza at All Classical Radio. The Oregon Repertory Singers are presenting Creo by Hyo-won Woo, one of Korea's leading choral composers. Weaving traditional Korean elements with Western techniques, this large-scale work for chorus and orchestra offers a contemporary retelling of the creation story from the Book of Genesis. Oregon Repertory Singers is proud to bring this program to light in partnership with the Korean American Coalition, Oregon Chapter, on Saturday and Sunday, October 17th and 18th at the Reser. You can get more information at orsingers.org. Here are Beethoven's variations on a tune from Handel's Judas Maccabeus, See the Conquering Hero Comes.

Pianist Marta Argerich and cellist Misha Maisky with Beethoven's set of variations on Handel's See the Conquering Hero Comes. 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If you miss a title of a piece or a composer's name, it's all there for you at allclassical.org. I'm Krista Westall, and I'm looking forward to sharing with you a symphony for winds by Charles Gounod in just about 15 minutes after this work by Jean-Philippe Rameau.

0: The Concert Number 2 by Jean-Philippe Rameau. Christophe Rousset and the ensemble Les Talens Lyriques performed at All Classical Radio. A Petite Symphony for Winds by Charles Gounod is coming up in just a moment after a quick introduction to our new young artist in residence.
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The Petite Symphony for Winds by Charles Gounod. The winds of the St. Paul Chamber Orchestra were led by Christopher Hogwood. And the programming is supported in part by the Tillicum Chamber Orchestra, celebrating our country's 250th anniversary with a program that features pieces by American composers Aaron Copland and Joan Tower, plus Dvorak's American Suite and more. That concert is Saturday, October 10th at Lake Ridge High School in Lake Oswego, and there's more information at tillicumchamberorchestra.com. Pianist Cecile Ousset now performs an impromptu by Gabrielle Fauré.

Pianist Cécile Houssay performed the Impromptu No. 3 by Gabrielle Fauré. And this is All Classical Radio. I'm Krista Wessel, and every weeknight at 5, I love sharing your stories about your favorite pieces of classical music on the 5 o'clock favorite. You can share your story now at allclassical.org under the link that says Programs. I'm looking forward to you being a part of the 5 o'clock favorite.

David Aaron Carpenter played the viola with the Tapiola Sinfonietta in that Viola Concerto by the Swedish composer Josef Martin Kraus. 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K239BP Corvallis, 95.7. 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We appreciate your contributions. And we're also grateful for the grant we received from the Joyce and Furman Memorial Trust, celebrating a lifetime of giving to children, education, and the arts. A celebration of Ireland next by Charles Villiers Stanford. In fact, listen for Danny Boy in the midst of this Irish Rhapsody #1 here at All Classical Radio.

0: The Irish Rhapsody, number one, by Charles Villiers Stanford. Vernon Handley led the Ulster Orchestra at All Classical Radio. Kate Remington always takes us on a delicious journey through music on Sunday brunch. Here's what's coming up later on this morning.
1: We'll drop by Bavaria for Oktoberfest on Sunday brunch with dances by Elgar, admire the fall foliage with impressions of autumn leaves, and hang out at a relaxing cafe with Paul Schoenfield and the Eroica Trio. I'm Kate Remington, and there will be a place waiting for you at the brunch table this morning at 10 here on All Classical Radio.

isn't that cool? Music by Walter Piston. His fantasy for English horn, harp, and strings. The strings came from the Seattle Symphony. The English horn player was Glenn Danielson, and our harpist, Teresa Elder Winrow. This is All Classical Radio, and I am so glad you were here for that today. Thanks for tuning in and for supporting this music. Also helping out today are friends at Portland Center Stage, presenting Kate Hamill's fresh take on Pride and Prejudice, Jane Austen's story of love, laughter, and matchmaking. You can get tickets and more information at pcs.org.

0: A suite from Rokostava by Jean Sibelius. The English String Orchestra was led by William Boughton. Great concert highlights from around our region every Sunday at 1 o'clock on a show called Played in Oregon. Here's what Brandy has for us coming up later on this afternoon.
1: This week on Played in Oregon, pianist Boris Giltburg plays a work he's called one of the absolute highlights of piano literature and one of the greatest romantic works in any medium, the B minor piano sonata by Franz Liszt. And the Ghost piano trio by Beethoven, featuring Trio con Brio Copenhagen. I'm Brandy Parisi. I hope you can join me today at 1 for Played in Oregon.

The Graceful Ghost Rag, written in 1970 by American composer William Bolcom. Pianist Sophie Lippert performed. Composer's date book is coming up at 9 o'clock, and after the date book, some things to look forward to include a Mozart horn concerto, a harp concerto by Haydn, and a lot more. Hope you can stick around. Composer's Datebook is coming up at 9 o'clock, and then Sunday brunch at 10.

0: We heard the concert piece for piano and orchestra by Carl Maria von Faber. That was Benjamin Frith at the piano with the Irish Radio and TV Symphony Orchestra at All Classical Radio. Broadcasting from the heart of Portland, Oregon at KQAC Portland 89.9, KQOC Glen Eden Beach 88.1, KQMI Manzanita 88.9, KQHR the Dalles and Hood River 88.1 and 96.3, KSLC McMinnville 90.3, K239BP Corvallis 95.7. 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I'm Crystal Wessel. 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
1: This is the Composer's Datebook for October 4th. I'm John Burge. On today's date in 1945, Artur Rudzinski conducted the New York Philharmonic in the premiere of an orchestral suite arranged from Aaron Copland's ballet, Appalachian Spring. For the ballet's 1944 premiere at the Library of Congress, Copland called for a chamber orchestra of just 13 players. But for most music lovers, it's as a work for larger symphony orchestra that Appalachian Spring is most often remembered. Copland said he'd conducted all of his own works, but knew Appalachian Spring best of all. He also had some specific advice for other conductors of his score. Copland said, "I have often admonished orchestras, professional and otherwise, not to get too sweet or too sentimental with it. And I have reminded performers that Appalachian Spring should be played cooler than Tchaikovsky and lighter than Stravinsky's Rite of Spring. My own favorite place in the whole piece," said Copland, "is toward the end, where I have marked Misterioso. I would tell string players that we don't want to know where the up and down bows are. They must have a special sustained quality there, a kind of organ-like sound, with each entry like an amen." Composer's Datebook is produced by APM, American Public Media, in collaboration with the American Composers Forum, reminding you that all music was once new.

0: Bagatelle by John Ireland, played by violinist Lucy Gold and pianist Benjamin Frith. This is All Classical Radio. Coming up in just a moment, an air and a dance by Frederick Delius. But first, I'd like to introduce you to our new young artist in residence.
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Music for Strings by Frederick Delius. That was an air and dance played by the strings of the English Northern Philharmonia with David Lloyd-Jones conducting. 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The Manchester Camerata now is joined by hornist Martin Owen from Mozart's Horn Concerto No. 4.

0: The Horn Concerto No. 4 by Mozart. That was hornist Martin Owen with the Manchester Camerata at All Classical Radio.
1: The Portland Baroque Orchestra opens its season with The Art of the Violin. 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

0: a concerto grosso by Georg Muffat entitled King's Delight. It was played by Musica Eterna Bratislava at All Classical Radio. Oh, looking forward to Sunday brunch this morning with Kate. It's on the way at 10 o'clock, and here's what she's bringing to the table for us.
1: We'll drop by Bavaria for Oktoberfest on Sunday brunch with dances by Elgar, admire the fall foliage with impressions of autumn leaves, and hang out at a relaxing cafe with Paul Schoenfield and the Eroica Trio. I'm Kate Remington, and there will be a place waiting for you at the brunch table this morning at 10 here on All Classical Radio.

Mariel Nordman was our harpist with the Orchestra of the Auvergne. That was the Harp Concerto in C Major by Joseph Haydn at All Classical Radio. Coming up at 10 o'clock is Sunday Brunch with Kate Remington, and I know she's standing by waiting to take you on a delicious journey through music from 10 a.m. to noon today, so I hope you can stay tuned.

What a cool piece of music by Darius Milhaud, his duo concertante, played by clarinetist Paul Meyer and pianist Eric Lesage. 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including Sunday Brunch with Kate Remington, which is coming up next. I'm Krista Wessel. I look forward to seeing you again tomorrow afternoon at 2 o'clock. Have a great day.

And a very sunny, maybe even a brisk Sunday morning to you. I'm Kate Remington. I am so happy to welcome you to the brunch table on this first Sunday in October. With that in mind, we'll take a little jaunt to Bavaria, home of Oktoberfest, with some dances by Elgar. Admire the foliage with two versions of Autumn Leaves, and spend some relaxing moments at a cafe with the Eroica Trio. So, help yourself to another pastry or a cozy fall beverage and settle in.

Well, as always on Sunday Brunch, the music will take you on a world tour, this time to Japan, Hungary, and Ireland. But first I'll take you to Paris. Italian pianist Antonio Pompabaldi imagined what a conversation between Francis Poulenc and Edith Piaf would be like on one of his recent albums. They were contemporaries, and Poulenc even wrote a work in homage to Edith Piaf. Well, here are two selections from the album, two of Piaf's biggest hits, En Grand Amour and La Vie en Rose.

Well, it's always nice to spend a little time in Paris on Sunday brunch. Just imagine how those warm croissants must smell. Well, let's linger a little longer with Django Reinhardt and friends and the castle of his dreams. And then we'll hear from Portland's little orchestra, Pink Martini, with their song Sympathique. The singer, China Forbes, doesn't want to work, doesn't want to lunch. She only wants to forget and then smoke. That's so French.

Sympathique, a song by Pink Martini founders China Forbes and Thomas Lauderdale, with the rest of that little ensemble as well, on Sunday Brunch. The music that whisks you from place to place and memory to memory on All Classical Radio is supported by our contributing listeners and by Moe's Seafood and Chowder, established in 1946 on Newport's historic bayfront. Known for their chowder made from fresh Oregon seafood, Moe's is family-owned and operated and a proud sponsor of the Newport Symphony. Well, I don't know what it is about fall, but there seems to be a real nostalgic quality to it. And maybe that's because watching the leaves change color kind of makes you think about winter on the way. But when I lived in Vermont, it was a time to celebrate. So let's do that. And maybe that'll lighten the mood as we hear Anna Kiko Myers and Reiko Uchida perform Josef Kozma's Tenderly and Autumn Leaves.

two takes on Autumn Leaves, the second one with Benjamin Bernheim and pianist Carrie Ann Matheson on Sunday Brunch. Well, at 16, in 1940, Mexican composer Consuelo Velázquez was so moved listening to a piece by Enrique Granados that she wrote Bésame Mucho, maybe her biggest hit. Here's guitarist Milosh with an arrangement by Sergio Assad.

two pieces for Hispanic Heritage Month. The Dreams by Argentinian Astor Piazzolla, performed by David Safford, and guitarist Milosh with Bésame Mucho, composed by Consuelo Velázquez, before she'd ever been kissed romantically. I feel like sometimes romance is our stock in trade around the brunch table. And support this morning comes from Kitchen Caboodle, only in Portland since 1975, with a Vitamix event going on now. 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Well, today is the last day of Oktoberfest in Munich. So if you're not there right now, it looks like you'll probably miss it. But I've got a little Oktoberfest here with a couple of Bavarian dances by Elgar and one by Dutch composer Jan Kutzer.

0: trumpeter Tina Ting Helset and her 10-trumpet ensemble with that Bavarian dance by Dutch composer Jan Kutzer. Oktoberfest may be wrapping up in Germany, but there are still a few going on in Oregon, and they're easy to track down. Or you could just head to your favorite craft brewery for a Pilsner and imagine that you're in Bavaria.
1: This week on Played in Oregon, pianist Boris Giltburg plays a work he's called one of the absolute highlights of piano literature and one of the greatest romantic works in any medium, the B minor piano sonata by Franz Liszt. And the Ghost Piano Trio by Beethoven, featuring Trio con Brio Copenhagen. I'm Brandy Parisi. I hope you can join me today at 1 for Played in Oregon.

two of Danish composer Jakob Gotte's best-known melodies, the Valse Capriccio and his tango from 1925, Jealousy. Tenor Juan Diego Flores sings about an unusual kind of jealousy in just a little bit on Sunday Brunch. 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Let's continue our globetrotting this morning with a little trip to Hungary.

A little glimpse of Hungarian rural life from Ernst von Dohnányi's Ruralica Hungarica and A Hungarian Dance by Brahms on All Classical Radio, a place where you are always welcome at KQAC Portland 89.9, KQOC Glen Eden Beach 88.1, KQMI Manzanita 88.9, KQHR The Dalles and Hood River 88.1 and 96.3, KSLC McMinnville 90.3, and K239 BP Corvallis 95.7. 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I'm Kate Remington. I'm so happy you're here at the brunch table on this first Sunday in October. We'll linger at a cafe with the Eroica Trio in just a little bit and hear a new spin on some Bach. Here's tenor Juan Diego Flores with a Neapolitan song about an eager lover who's jealous of the new window blinds, which hide his view of his beloved.

Nemanja Radulovic and Doublesson with Indifference, a song from the 40s by Joseph Colombo on Sunday Brunch. Composer and trumpeter Jan-Peter Klopfel has collaborated as an arranger with such varied artists as Danny Elfman, David Newman, the Pet Shop Boys, and Texas Lightning. So that's a way to keep life interesting. Here are three of his arrangements of some little pieces by Bach, including a minuet from Anna Magdalena's Notebook and An Invention.

Violinist Elbjørg Hemsing and the Norwegian String Quartet performed those arrangements of three pieces by Bach by Jan Peter Klopfel on Sunday Brunch. Support this morning comes in part from Rose Villa, a nonprofit single-site continuing care retirement community in Portland. Founded in 1960, Rose Villa offers older adults the support they need to live with purpose, autonomy, and independence. Located on 22 lush acres overlooking the Willamette River and a proud supporter of the arts. There's more information at rosevilla.org. Shalom Secunda emigrated from Ukraine and had a very successful career as a cantor in New York City. But this is his biggest hit. And then we'll linger with a little bit from Paul Schoenfield's Cafe Music, played by the Eroica Trio.

Paul Schoenfield says he wrote his cafe music after sitting in for a pianist at Murray's Restaurant in Minneapolis, and his goal was to create some elegant dinner music. This morning, the Eroica Trio played the first movement. Well, since I've been hosting Sunday Brunch, Claudio Constantini's music has been a wonderful discovery. And here are two of his pieces, which feature him as the bandoneon soloist, Purple Clouds and The Magic Dance.

some purple clouds and a magic dance on Sunday brunch this morning. Claudio Constantini was the bandoneon soloist performing on his venerable instrument. It's really like a really old friend at this point. I'll share a little bit from beloved Japanese composer Joe Hisaishi, and we'll hear how Peter Gregson jazzed up a Bach cello suite. But first, let's head home with Bryn Terfel.

Vivaldi's Four Seasons have inspired composers over the centuries to write impressions of the seasons that are specific to their landscapes. Astor Piazzolla wrote the Four Seasons in Buenos Aires, and Alva MacDonald created the Four Irish Seasons, and that was autumn, with violin soloist Linda O'Connor and Animus conducted by David Brophy at the brunch table. Support comes in part from Aniche Cellars, a second-generation winemaking family who craft estate Columbia Gorge and Washington State wines with a commitment to grace and a touch of boldness. Whether through classical music or the beauty of wine, they believe in living life artfully. Their tasting room is in Underwood, Washington, in the Columbia Gorge. 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

Joe Hisaishi is a beloved film composer, Japan's John Williams, really. 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Our program of music inspired by art and literature heads to Scandinavia with Sibelius's Swan White Suite for Strindberg's fairy tale play, and music by Grieg as well. That's coming up at noon.

0: Cellist Peter Gregson and some cello-playing friends putting a new spin on the Gavotte and Gigue from Bach's Suite No. 6. I'm Kate Remington. Thanks so much for coming along on our journey today. 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
1: A princess, a medieval fairy tale castle, a wicked stepmother who's a witch, and a love story. All of these elements in August Strindberg's play Swan White, a play that takes its inspiration from, well, Tristan and Isolde and Pelléas and Mélisande, and therefore it was so appropriate that Jean Sibelius wrote incidental music for the play. After all, he'd also taken on Pelléas years before. Coming up in this hour of music inspired by literature, Suite from the play Swan White, music by Jean Sibelius. Also, music by Kurt Atterbury after Shakespeare's Antony and Cleopatra, and six songs by Edvard Grieg, with lyrics by Goethe, Heinrich Heine, and more. I'm Brandi Parisi. I'm so glad you're here. We'll open the hour with music by Edvard Grieg, one of the most celebrated compositions by the Norwegian composer, is a piece he wrote to commemorate the 200th birthday of Ludvig Holberg, a revered playwright and essayist. This piece also serves as an homage to French Baroque dance forms of the early 18th century. We're going to hear a couple of pieces from the Holberg Suite by Edvard Grieg, beginning with the prelude. Here's Paavo Järvi and the Estonian National Symphony Orchestra.

A few pieces from the Holberg Suite by Edvard Grieg. Gavotte and Musette, played by the Rotterdam Chamber Orchestra, with Conrad van Alphen conducting. And just before that, Paavo Järvi and the Estonian National Symphony Orchestra played the Prelude. I'd like to thank Robert's Bookshop for their support of this hour of music inspired by literature. Robert's Bookshop, a used and antiquarian bookstore in Lincoln City on the Central Oregon coast. They buy and sell media, including books, DVDs, CDs, vinyl, and ephemera. You'll find information about hours, special collections, and more at robertsbookshop.com. Edvard Grieg wrote a set of six Lieder with lyrics by six different German poets in the 1880s, including texts by Goethe, Heinrich Heine, and Friedrich Buddenstedt, among others. We're going to hear a few of those now, beginning with the first, Greeting, with text by Heinrich Heine, a gentle spring poem about sending love and greetings across the distance. Here's mezzo-soprano Katerina Karnius and pianist Julius Drake.

four of six songs by Edvard Grieg with lyrics by various German writers, poets. We heard mezzo-soprano Katharina Karnius and pianist Julius Drake. And this hour of music inspired by literature is made possible in part by Plank & Coil, specializing in organic mattresses and handcrafted natural furniture in styles both minimalistic and contemporary. 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It all started with an actress named Harriet Boss, the third wife of Swedish author August Strindberg. While the marriage was a disaster and broke up, the playwright hoped to reunite with her, and he wrote a play called Swan White with Harriet Boss in mind. Well, Harriet had been in productions of Pelléas and Mélisande and loved the music that Sibelius wrote so much that she wrote, "As I lay on my deathbed during the last act, the orchestra playing, I was so moved that I cried at every performance." And she persuaded Strindberg to approve Sibelius to write the music for the fantasy play Swan White, which, in fact, has its roots in the story of Pelléas and Mélisande. Strindberg never heard Sibelius's incidental music. For reasons of cost, the music wasn't included in the first productions, and wasn't until 2 years after Strindberg's death. Here's the Swan White Suite, music by Jean Sibelius. Naima Järvi leads the Gothenburg Symphony Orchestra.

A suite of incidental music from the August Strindberg play Swan White. Music by Jean Sibelius. Naima Yerfi led the Gothenburg Symphony Orchestra. And this hour of music inspired by art and literature is made possible in part by Literary Arts, presenting the 42nd year of Portland Arts and Lectures. This season includes George Saunders, Isabel Wilkerson, and Ben Rhodes. There's more information at literary-arts.org. This week on Played in Oregon, pianist Boris Giltburg plays a work he's called one of the absolute highlights of piano literature and one of the greatest romantic works in any medium, the B minor piano sonata by Franz Liszt. And the Ghost piano trio by Beethoven, featuring Trio con Brio Copenhagen. I'm Brandi Parisi. I hope you can join me today at 1 for Played in Oregon. Well, we open this hour with music by Edvard Grieg. And finally, we're going to close with music that has been compared to works by Edvard Grieg. A three-movement waltz by the Swedish composer Kurt Atterbury, written for a production of Shakespeare's Antony and Cleopatra. Here's Camerata Nordica, led by Ulf Wallin.

a suite of incidental music written for a production of Shakespeare's Antony and Cleopatra by the Swedish composer Kurt Atterbury. Ulf Wallin led Camerata Nordica. And Played in Oregon is coming up next here on listener-supported All Classical Radio, a place where you are always welcome at KQAC Portland 89.9, KQOC Glen Eden Beach 88.1, KQMI Manzanita 88.9, KQHR The Dalles and Hood River 88.1 and 96.3, KSLC McMinnville 90.3, K239 BP Corvallis 95.7. 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Welcome to Played in Oregon, where we feature great performances from around the Pacific Northwest. I'm Brandi Parisi. Pianist Boris Giltburg has called the B minor piano sonata by Franz Liszt one of the absolute highlights of piano literature, and it was his featured work on a concert at the Reser last December. That's coming up in the second part of today's program. But first, Trio con Brio Copenhagen, a group that's a fusion of two overlapping musical pairs, two sisters, Soo Jin Hong and Soo Kyung Hong, who are from South Korea, and pianist Jens Elvekjær, who is Soo Kyung's spouse and is from Denmark. Founded at the University of Music and Performing Arts in Vienna in 1999, the trio is now based in Copenhagen and recognized worldwide for their exceptional musicianship. From a Friends of Chamber Music concert October 8, 2024 at Lincoln Hall in downtown Portland, here's Trio con Brio Copenhagen playing Beethoven's Piano Trio Opus 70 No. 1, The Ghost.

0: Trio con Brio Copenhagen, playing Beethoven's Piano Trio Opus 70 No. 1 in D, The Ghost Trio. That was from a Friends of Chamber Music concert at Lincoln Hall in downtown Portland, Tuesday, October 8th, 2024. Coming up, pianist Boris Giltburg plays Liszt from a Portland Piano International concert last December at the Reser. 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
0: Welcome back to Played in Oregon. I'm Brandi Parisi. When pianist Boris Giltburg describes the piano sonata in B minor by Franz Liszt, he says, "It's hard for me to avoid superlatives. I see it as the pinnacle of his output, one of the absolute highlights of piano literature, and from a broader point of view, as one of the greatest romantic works in whatever medium ever written." It was the featured work on two Portland Piano International concerts he gave in December of 2023. From the Reser Center for the Arts in Beaverton, December 5th, here's pianist Boris Giltburg and the sonata in B minor by Franz Liszt.

0: Pianist Boris Gilbert in concert at the Reeser Center for the Arts in Beaverton, December 5th, 2023, playing the sonata in B minor by Franz Liszt. Played in Oregon shares live concert performances from around the Pacific Northwest and is produced at All Classical Radio. I'm Brandi Parisi. You can enjoy this episode again in the archive section at allclassical.org.
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2: From the studios of All Classical Radio in Portland, Oregon, this is The Score, now celebrating 20 years of music in the movies. I'm Edmund Stone. Today on The Score, we're venturing into movies that look at life differently from the point of view of being very small, around 4 or 5 inches or so. Who hasn't felt like they were a bit on the outside, looking in, or in this case, on the small side, looking up? It's a show about size morphing, from Ant-Man and the Wasp to Honey, I Shrunk the Kids, and a lot more. It's big music from movies about miniaturization. The Borrowers from 1997 is based on the popular children's book. It's a story about the Clock family, who are borrowers, 4-inch-high people who live under the floorboards of a charming old house. They peacefully coexist with the normal-sized family of the lenders, borrowing things from time to time, such as thread, safety pins, or scraps of food. When Mrs. Lender dies, the family is forced by an odious real estate developer to move, until the borrowers start to fight him with the help of her son. Harry Gregson Williams wrote The Score.

some of Harry Gregson-Williams' score to The Borrowers from 1997. It's a tale of two very different sized families living together peacefully and fighting greed and corruption when their lifestyles are threatened. Looking at life from different perspectives is always interesting, but when your perspective is changed quite suddenly from one extreme to another, it's even more so. In the 2010 film, Alice in Wonderland, based on the books of Lewis Carroll, Alice returns to the magical realm of Wonderland at age 19. She realizes it's not the same place as it was in her childhood. As in the books, Alice does drink from the bottle and shrinks down in size, finding herself in an enormous garden area. There she meets the White Rabbit, the Dormouse, a Dodo Bird, and the Tweedles. Danny Elfman wrote the score for this Tim Burton rendition of Alice in Wonderland.

That was some of Danny Elfman's music to accompany the scene where Alice drinks the potion that shrinks her down to a small size from the 2010 Tim Burton version of Alice in Wonderland. Even before Alice, there was Lemuel Gulliver. In 2010, the classic social satire from Jonathan Swift got a makeover and was transported into the present. Here, Gulliver has been working in the mailroom of a newspaper for a decade. Pretty much everyone, including himself, considers him to be a loser. In an attempt to ask for a date with Darcy, the travel editor, and one of his few friends at work, he chickens out and instead asks for a travel assignment. She sends him to the Bermuda Triangle, where he inadvertently ends up in Lilliput. There, he finds himself for the first time with people looking up to him, although things don't exactly play out as he wants. Henry Jackman wrote the score for the updated Gulliver's Travels from 2010.

That was The Main Title and Farewell to Lilliput from 2010's Gulliver's Travels. Gulliver experiences what it's like to be a giant among others in Lilliput, and later outsized in Brobdingnag. Bigger is not always better, and sometimes being smaller isn't either. Downsizing from 2017 is a social satire with a premise that since the world is hopelessly overcrowded, overheated, and teetering toward collapse, the solution is not to address the problems, but to physically shrink down humans to about 4 or 5 inches, thereby consuming less. When Paul and Audrey Safranak decide their middle-income lives would be better if they downsized, shrunk themselves, they could live in a much bigger house, and their money would go further in the miniaturized world. Of course, it doesn't exactly work out. When Audrey backs out of their pact and they divorce, literally living in separate worlds.

That was The Downsizing Waltz by Rolf Kent from the 2017 film Downsizing, a story about how trying to change things without working on them isn't always what it's cracked up to be. I'm Edmund Stone, creator, host, and producer of The Score. Today, we're looking at movies with a different perspective, that of being miniaturized. In the 2006 film, The Ant Bully, young Lucas is constantly being picked on at school, and one day he decides to flood an ant colony in his yard out of frustration with his own life. The ants, however, don't take too kindly to this, and Zack, the wizard of the colony, creates a potion to shrink the pesky Lucas down to their size. Lucas gets a taste of what it's like to be small, and also how to work cooperatively together to get things done. John Debney wrote the score.

That was Zach Makes Potion and Bullies and Sweet Rock from the 2006 film The Ant Bully, a story in which a kid who is bullied bullies ants and gets shrunken down in size, joining the colony, and finally fits in. In the highly popular video games Super Mario Bros., the characters go through all sorts of changes in size, depending upon which mushrooms they gather. It's the same for the Plumber Brothers in 2023's The Super Mario Bros. Movie. As they dash about the Rainbow Racetrack, they are out to save the Mushroom Kingdom from the perennial bad guy, Bowser. Koji Kondo and Brian Tyler co-composed the music.

That was Welcome to the Mushroom Kingdom and the Mushroom Council from 2023's The Super Mario Brothers Movie, co-composed by Koji Kondo and Brian Tyler. In the video game and the film, it's the blue mushroom that makes Mario tiny. I'm Edmund Stone. Still to come on The Score, more music from films about miniaturization, including The Fantastic Voyage, Ant-Man and the Wasp, Quantumania, Honey, I Shrunk the Kids, and more. 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

Mad scientists seem to have a thing for shrinking people down in size. It definitely makes for some different perspectives on the world around us. In 1989's Honey, I Shrunk the Kids, Wayne Szalinski is a scientist who creates all kinds of odd inventions. While working on a shrinking machine that seems to only blow things up, a wayward baseball strikes the invention's laser, and suddenly it starts working. Unfortunately, Szalinski shrinks his own two children, plus the neighbor's boys, to a size so small he accidentally sweeps them up and puts them in the trash. The quarter-inch kids are forced to battle giant bugs, a sprinkler, and a lawnmower before they can get back to the machine and be restored to normal size. James Horner wrote the score

That was Shrunk, composed by James Horner for the 1989 movie Honey, I Shrunk the Kids, in which absent-minded professor and dad, Wayne Szalinski, accidentally shrinks four children to about a quarter inch in size, giving them a whole new perspective on things. In 2005's Charlie and the Chocolate Factory, Willy Wonka brings five children and their escorts to his mysterious chocolate workshop. These aren't the best-behaved kids around, and one of them, Mike, is completely obsessed with watching television. This lands him in trouble when he tries to go through Wonka's television chocolate camera so he can be on TV. The camera shrinks him down into a tiny size, and Wonka and the Oompa Loompa have to take him to the gum stretcher room to restore him back to normal size. Danny Elfman wrote the score to this Tim Burton adaptation of the Roald Dahl story.

some of Danny Elfman's music for 2005's Charlie and the Chocolate Factory. In the Willy Wonka Chocolate Factory, it's important to remember never to touch things when you're forbidden to, as Mike learned when he went through Wonka's television chocolate camera and was reduced to a minuscule size, then had to undergo gum stretching to return to normal. I'm Edmund Stone, and today on The Score, it's films about miniaturization. Apparently, there are a number of ways to get really small, as Pat Kramer accidentally discovers in 1981's comedy The Incredible Shrinking Woman. Exposed to a bizarre mix of household chemicals, Pat develops a strange illness and begins to shrink. Her diminishing size captures the hearts of the American people, but also the attention of an evil group of scientists plotting to take over the world and shrink everyone. The soundtrack is not commercially available, and I wish to thank composer Suzanne Ciani for sharing this music with The Score.

Some of Suzanne Charney's music to the 1981 comedy starring Lily Tomlin, The Incredible Shrinking Woman. It's a film about getting very small that got big laughs. The score is indebted to Suzanne Charney for providing us with the music to her score. In 1966, as the Cold War raged, the entertainment industry wove this existential fear into literature and film. The landmark movie, Fantastic Voyage, starts out with both sides of the conflict frantically working to perfect miniaturization. However, at that point, the technique only works for 1 hour. When the scientist who invented the method develops a blood clot in his brain after an assassination attempt, a group of scientists set out in a miniaturized sub to enter his bloodstream and remove the clot to save his life, all before time runs out. Leonard Rosenman wrote the score.

some of Leonard Rosenman's music to the 1966 film Fantastic Voyage, a science fiction film that uses miniaturization to help save the life of a scientist by sending a crew of specialists into his bloodstream. The special effects were, for the time, groundbreaking. Nearly six decades later, films took viewers back to the world of extreme miniaturization, this time in the Marvel Cinematic Universe. In 2023, Ant-Man and the Wasp, Quantumania, saw the size-morphing superheroes, Scott Lang and Hope Van Dyne, along with Hope's parents and Scott's teenage daughter Cassie, delve into the quantum realm. The families try to survive among the realm's mysterious inhabitants and settings, fighting a tyrannical conqueror who threatens the safety of the universe. Christoph Beck wrote the score.

0: That was Honey, I Shrunk the Energy Core and Look Out for the Little Guy, composed by Christoph Beck for the 2023 film Ant-Man and the Wasp, Quantumania. Ant-Man's superpowers enable him to shrink or grow to dramatic sizes. In this adventure, his family is transported to the super miniature world of the Quantum Realm. All of us began life somewhat smaller than we are today. Some films take us on journeys that make us even smaller, giving us the opportunity to look at the world and our place in it in a totally different perspective. What would it be like to be the size of an ant, a mouse, or a molecule? Films can take you there, but remember, even if you do shrink down and then return to your usual size, you may never see the world quite the same way again. The Score is a production of All Classical Radio in Portland, Oregon. 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The Score's executive producer is Fred Child. Production assistance is provided by Warren Black, Dylan Bodnarik, and Todd Dolanik. For more information about our show, visit us at thescore.org. I'm your producer and host, Edmund Stone. Let's do this again soon.
1: 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I'm Dylan Bodnarik, and this is listener-supported All Classical Radio, broadcasting from the heart of Portland, Oregon at KQAC Portland 89.9, KQOC Glen Eden Beach 88.1, KQMI Manzanita 88.9, KQHR The Dalles and Hood River 88.1 and 96.3, KSLC McMinnville 90.3, K239 BP Corvallis 95.7. 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

Jiří Bělohlávek conducting the Prague Symphony Orchestra. That was Antonín Dvořák's Opus 54, his waltz number 1 in A major. Support for the music today comes from the Choral Arts Ensemble of Portland, opening its 58th season with Earth, Sea, and Sky, the beautiful poise of lightness. The program features works celebrating the beauty of nature, including newly commissioned pieces in settings of text by Wendell Berry, John Muir, Walt Whitman, and more. Saturday and Sunday, October 10th and 11th at Rose City Park United Methodist Church. Tickets and information are at portlandschoir.org. All right, now a piece of music by Wolfgang Amadeus Mozart, his Piano Concerto number 16 in D. Pianist Alfred Brendel's joined by the Academy of St. Martin in the Fields, led by conductor Neville Mariner.

Neville Mariner conducting pianist Alfred Brendel and the Academy of St. Martin in the Fields. That was Mozart's Piano Concerto, number 16 in D. Composer Coleridge Taylor Perkinson wrote his Cavalry String Quartet in 1952, when he was just 20 years old and still an undergraduate student at the Manhattan School of Music. The nickname Cavalry comes from the African-American spiritual of the same name, which the quartet is based on. Here's a performance of this music now by the Catalyst Quartet.

The Catalyst Quartet, playing Coleridge Taylor Perkinson's Cavalry String Quartet No. 1, based on the spiritual of the same name. 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An award-winning musician, Kaylee is active in the community and plays with local ensembles, including the Portland Youth Philharmonic, where she is co-concert master. Check out allclassical.org to learn more about this talented musician. All right, now I've got some great old film music. Erich Wolfgang Korngold won his second Academy Award for film score for this 1938 version of The Adventures of Robin Hood. This is the Marion and Robin love theme, played here by violinist Itzhak Perlman and the Boston Pops Orchestra, led by John Williams.

0: The Marion and Robin Love Theme. Eric Wolfgang Korngold's music from the 1938 version of The Adventures of Robin Hood. That was John Williams conducting violinist Itzhak Perlman and the Boston Pops Orchestra.
1: What would Mozart's music sound like if he'd lived in contemporary New Orleans? That's the question John Batiste explores with his latest album, Black Mozart. I'm Kate Remington. I had a wonderful time talking with John Batiste about how he transforms Mozart's music with gospel, blues, even some Cuban rhythms. 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
0: All right, we're wrapping up our 3 o'clock hour with this live version of the overture from Franz von Suppé's Isabella. Here's Franz Welser-Must conducting the Vienna Philharmonic.

Franz Welser Must conducting the Vienna Philharmonic in that live performance of Franz von Suppé's Isabella Overture. 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Lots of great music headed your way this evening. Right now, we've got George Frideric Handel's Organ Concerto, Opus 4, No. 5, in F major. Tom Koopman is joined here by the Amsterdam Baroque Orchestra.

Tom Koopman playing the organ, joined there by the Amsterdam Baroque Orchestra for Handel's Organ Concerto, Opus 4, Number 5, in F major. We heard some film music by Eric Wolfgang Korngold earlier in the afternoon. Now I've got music by Richard Rodney Bennett from the 1974 film version of Murder on the Orient Express, of course based on the novel by Agatha Christie. Bennett won a BAFTA for Best Original Music for the film, and later took key moments from the score and turned them into a suite for the concert hall. That's what I've got for you here now, a live performance by the BBC Concert Orchestra, led by conductor Scott Dunn.

Some of Richard Rodney Bennett's film music from an adaptation of Agatha Christie's Murder on the Orient Express. That was a live performance by the BBC Concert Orchestra, Scott Dunn conducting. 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They'll perform music by American composers including Moses Hogan, Undine Smith-Moore, Sidney Guillaume, Samuel Barber, and more. Friday, October 9th and Saturday, October 10th, you can find tickets and information at inmediochoir.org. All right, this next piece was a favorite of Marie Antoinette's. That's how it got its nickname, the Queen of France Symphony. It's Joseph Haydn's Symphony No. 85 in B-flat, played here by the Orchestra of the Age of Enlightenment.

0: Sigisvold Kuykken conducting the orchestra of the Age of Enlightenment. That was Joseph Haydn's Symphony No. 85 in B-flat, popularly known as the Queen of France or the Marie Antoinette Symphony.
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0: Wrapping up the 4 o'clock hour, here's Vasily Kalinnikov's epic poem Overture, performed by the Budapest Symphony Orchestra.